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I'm Canada with a K. It would be our pleasure to give you tickets to see Olivia Dean, even though the show is sold out. 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Except we are open on Sunday. Keep it on Q. We're going to get you in. 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
1: Okay, I'm addicted. I love Sombr. There's just something about him. He's an amazing performer. And I think his artistry is awesome. And I love that he's been chipping away at singing and stuff since he was a kid.
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0: Yeah.
1: 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And I would just, I don't know, just, like, be a random person.
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0: 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I'm Cannon with a K. It's an honor to be hanging out with you tonight. 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
1: Just about.
0: Just about. It's coming. It's on the horizon. 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
1: Love you guys. 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
1: Coming home from CVS.
0: Oh, no. 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
0: Oh, is that what's on that long-ass receipt? 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

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I'm Cannon with a K. So I've been kind of like play whining about having to go to my niece's birthday party today. She turned 11, but I do love her, and I was only play whining. Happy birthday, Charlie. 5 Leos in my immediate family, including myself. Yikes. Look out, because Leos are the best. And if you don't believe me, ask any Leo. They'll

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0: 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I'm Tana with a K. What are you doing right now?
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It's Cannon. Who's hanging out tonight? We got Christine Alpharetta, Tommy and Buckhead, Felicia and Sandy Springs. Hi, Felicia. Ooh, plot twist. Thank you for checking in with Q on social.

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0: 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I'm Canada with a K. It's Saturday night in Atlanta. Things are getting a little crazy. What do you like to drink?
1: I am a Bahama Mama person.
0: Ooh, that sounds sweet and fruity and like a hangover. What's in it?
1: Oh, gosh. No, it's rum.
0: Well, that's the important part. You got your priorities straight. It has to be one. That would be rum, coconut rum, dark rum. Wow, three of them. Pineapple juice, orange juice, and grenadine.
1: Oh, yeah.
0: You write that down?
1: Sounds good. My mouth is watering.
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All right, I'll see you tomorrow. We've got all these Olivia Dean tickets to give away. Her sold-out show coming up at State Farm. We're going to get you in, all right? I'm Cannon with a K. You can be anything you want in life. Be your dream. 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

0: that. Said, I got drive, I don't need a car. 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Fall off what? 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Called your bluff, better cite the source. Fame ain't something that I need no more.
1: Yeah, cause trick.
0: I said what I said. I'd rather be famous instead. 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

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I'm your host, Bob Carter. Here at Volunteero's, we celebrate volunteers who are heroes, people who motivate us, educate us, and empower us to overcome life's challenges and surprises before those challenges surprise us. 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One of the best things about Candid.org's website are the resources that are available for you. 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So let's start at the very beginning. 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Foundation Center focused on funders and grants. And then together, they came to become one place where you can learn what a nonprofit does, who leads it, how the nonprofit spends its money, who funds the nonprofit, and how to find grants. Think of Candid as a giant library, but instead of books, it holds information about nonprofits and foundations. Candid is where you go to understand the nonprofit world. Every nonprofit has a profile on Candid, even if they've never logged in. It's like a resume, a portfolio, and a public report card all in one. It includes the nonprofit's mission, the programs that it runs, the people who lead it, their financial information, their IRS filings, their annual reports, and even their transparency seal, which shows how complete the profile is. A transparency seal is a badge, whether it's bronze, silver, gold, or platinum, that shows how much information a nonprofit has shared. The more information, the higher the seal, and the more trust the nonprofit earns. And just like everything in the world, trust matters. Because funders look at these profiles. Donors look at these profiles. Journalists look at these profiles. If the profile is outdated, trust goes down. If the profile is complete, trust goes up. So, strengthening your organization's reputation by updating your Candid profile is one of the easiest things that you can do as a nonprofit. Now, let's say you're a nonprofit and you need money. Well, then you'll use one of Candid's most powerful tools, the Foundation Directory. The Foundation Directory is a searchable database of grantmakers, foundations, corporations, and donors who give money to nonprofits. You can search by what issues they care about, where they give, who they serve, how much they typically award, and what kinds of organizations they prefer. This helps beginners avoid the biggest mistake in grant writing, applying to funders who will never fund your type of work. Here's a simple example. If you run, let's say, a youth mental health program in North Carolina, you can search for funders who, number one, support mental health, number two, support youth programs. Number three, give in North Carolina. Even
Number four, typically how much they award in grants, whether it's between $25,000 or $100,000. And then those who prefer community-based organizations. So instead of guessing and just blindly sending out grant letters, you're targeting funders who already support work like yours and who would be more likely to donate to your nonprofit. This saves you time, saves you headaches, saves you stress, and it increases your chances and helps you build real relationships with people who would care about your nonprofit. Now, as a nonprofit, you're going to hear and use the term Form 990 a lot. A Form 990 is a tax document that nonprofits have to file with the IRS every year. It's not a tax return in the traditional sense, because most nonprofits don't pay federal income tax. Instead, it's a public report that shows how much money your nonprofit received, or how much it spent, or what programs it ran, or who its leaders are, or how much those leaders were paid, and even how the organization operates. For foundations, the organizations that give money, that version of a 990 is called a Form 990 PF, which stands for Private Foundation. And that form shows every grant the foundation awarded, who received the money, how much they received, and what the foundation's priorities are. Those forms are public. Anybody can read them, and Candid makes them easy to access. So then let's say you're beginning your nonprofit, and you're going to say, how do I file a Form 990, Carter? Well, here's the simple answer. You file that Form 990 directly with the IRS, usually through your favorite tax software, whether it's HR Block or Intuit or IRS.gov, or even an accountant. But there are different versions depending on the size of your nonprofit. Most of the time, it's going to be a 990N for very small nonprofits, 990EZ for mid-sized nonprofits, full 990 for larger nonprofits, and like I said before, that 990PF for private foundations. Now, once the IRS receives that form, your nonprofit becomes public, and then Candid collects it, organizes it, and then displays it on the nonprofit's profile. And this matters because that 990 helps funders understand how responsible, transparent, and effective your nonprofit is. And then the Form 990 can also help you understand your funders' giving patterns, which means you can formulate a strategy to help your nonprofit become sustainable. Funders rely on data, and Candid provides a neutral, standardized way to evaluate that data and evaluate those nonprofit organizations. Second, it's a much more efficient way to spend your time and money seeking grants, because grant writing takes hours and hours and hours and hours. And personally, I'm not good at it, so I could use your help. But here at Volunteeros, we're a lead by example and practice what we preach kind of an organization. So we're going to be open and share and continue to build that trust, which is why we're covering Candid today. So grant writing takes hours. And then if you've spent those hours in applying for a grant, but you applied to the wrong funder who probably won't give you the money that aligns with your mission, well, that doesn't help anybody. So Candid helps you focus on funders who are actually aligned with your mission. Also, better data leads to better decisions. Boards and executives need reliable information to plan. Candid's research helps organizations understand trends, challenges, and for us, opportunities. Also, most of the time, small nonprofits lack access to networks. Candid helps level that playing field by making that information accessible to everyone. And in fact, Candid strengthens the entire nonprofit ecosystem because funders make smarter decisions. Nonprofits operate more transparently because now they know what funders are looking for in their own organizations, so we know what to provide. And then donors give more confidently as well because they can check under the hood, so to speak. And of course, the community benefits from all of these stronger programs and relationships. So in this regard, Candid is not just a website.
It's a real infrastructure. So let's talk about the real infrastructure and how real people can use it. Now let's put this into practice. And since I like to practice what I preach and lead by example, I'll use Volunteeros. This program is fantastic at reaching out to people and featuring them in the community, making a difference, and having fun while they do it. I'm extremely passionate about that. But I don't always write up what I'm supposed to do. So in order to polish up my own transparency seal on Candid, I need to make myself grant ready and visible, which means I need to update my profile. I need to clarify all the programs that Volunteeros is part of. And we have several programs that we've been doing for years that are established, strong, have some support in the community. So this is an excellent opportunity for me to find the right funders whose goals and funding align with Volunteeros' mission. So just for the next 30 days, I need to write a grant summary of Volunteeros, which includes who we serve, what we do in terms of promotions, events, volunteer mobilizations, where we affect people, and then also what we need the funding for. Then I'll need to strengthen my Candid profile. And I'm looking to get at least a bronze or a silver seal of transparency in the next 30 days. And then I'll certainly have to clarify my programs. And then we'll certainly have to clarify our programs on our website, in our financial documentation, and show any of the outcomes that we've tracked over the past several weeks and months and years. And then when we use Candid's Foundation Directory search bar, the goal is to find similar nonprofits who work like us, and then see the grant makers or the foundations. And so when we log into the foundation directory, in the global search bar, we'll type volunteer engagement in Georgia, or community service in Metro Atlanta, or nonprofit promotion, and then review the grant makers, the foundations who give the money, the grants that were awarded in the past, and then even similar organizations to ours who were recipients and that received funds that work just like us. Now, we're going to take a quick break to pay the bills, and when we return, we'll talk about why Candid matters and how different people can use it to make better

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2: 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Why does Candid matter? Because transparency builds trust, and nonprofits, like most relationships, run on trust. As a nonprofit leader, you're going to want to update your profile regularly. You could also use that data that's in Candid for planning and even benchmark yourself against other organizations like you. Grant writers can build a targeted funders list, so you can actually review the 990s before you write your proposals. You can even use Candid's research to strengthen your case for support and find past grant proposals that were successfully funded, which means you don't have to recreate the wheel every single time. Also, nonprofit board members use Candid data to evaluate organizational health. You can understand the landscape. It can help guide your strategic decisions. But specifically, donors can also verify nonprofit legitimacy. It helps you understand how organizations are using their resources and even identify high-impact groups that are aligned with their values. Now, if you're looking for alternatives to Candid.org, especially for grant prospecting or nonprofit research, funding intelligence, there are other platforms that serve similar purposes, and they each have their own strengths. Number one is GrantStation. That's a popular alternative for nonprofits that want an easy-to-use, easy-to-navigate database of funding opportunities. You can find current, active grant opportunities. It's good for smaller nonprofits that might want simple, guided searches. It's also got organizations that want training and grant writing support. And then they feature both U.S. and international grant listings. They've also got training resources for nonprofits called Pathfinder. They've even got tutorials on writing grants. And they've also got weekly newsletters that they release that have that feature new opportunities every single week. GrantStation is different from Candid. Candid has a deep funder history plus the Form 990s. GrantStation is current. It features current active grant opportunities and guided prospecting. I should say more guided prospecting. So if I were to use Grantmakers to identify active opportunities, I would search volunteer engagement or community improvement, civic participation, or nonprofit capacity building, or community events and outreach. And then that would give me the active grants that I could then apply for right now and not just find funders who might be a fit. And then there's also the GrantStation Insider, which is another fantastic resource for nonprofits because it's a weekly newsletter that highlights new grants that are available. Grants with upcoming deadlines, grants for specific regions, and even grants for specific causes. So by subscribing to GrantStation Insider, I can then incorporate that into my weekly calendar and my weekly process flow so that every Monday I'd scan for the latest community engagement grants or volunteer program grants or youth and family service grants, or nonprofit capacity building grants. Any relevant opportunity that's available can get added to my grant calendar. And then speaking of calendars, I can then build a 12-month grant calendar using the GrantStation deadline tools as well as Candid's. And then in addition to Candid's training, I can put all that together to help me plan proposals that are 30 to 45 days before the deadlines. And that helps me turn everything into a predictable workflow and not just a constant last-minute scramble because I heard about this opportunity from this person or I heard about that opportunity from this other group. So what's really great is that in doing the research for this episode, This has made me aware and made us aware of many unique promotions and opportunities, and even helped to plan a specific strategy for Volunteeros. And then in coming up with that specific strategy, try using an AI tool. Work with the model of your choice, whether it's Microsoft Copilot or ChatGPT or Claude or Google's Gemini or Perplexity. Put together a full grant strategy. So for Volunteeros, that would include a custom portfolio, a 12-month calendar, even a reusable grant proposal template that's built around your nonprofit's mission. So for Volunteeros, that might be mobilizing and recognizing volunteers, promoting other nonprofits, hosting community engagement events like this program, or any of the other programs that we sponsor with regards to literacy or education. Now, that's just tailored to Volunteeros. Your nonprofit obviously will have different features. GrantStation is simpler, and it's much more beginner-friendly, and hopefully it'll work for you. Now, there's always the go-to standard of grants.gov. That is the official U.S. government portal for federal grants, but federal funding is typically for those larger organizations that are comfortable with detailed applications. Hospitals, community development, as in like government community development, housing, research, health, education, those big ones. The interesting thing is, as a smaller nonprofit, you could be a subcontractor to some of those larger nonprofits. So feel free to search some of those federal grants that were awarded and even search the federal grant opportunities. And then, of course, you can apply, and then you can obviously set up alerts for new federal grants. But the interesting thing is to see the grants that were successfully awarded and then use those templates for your own grant proposals. Now, the interesting thing is that is the only place to apply for federal grants. It does not include private foundations or corporate funders. So that's why Candid is better in that regard, because it's typically going to be easier for you to apply for private foundation grants or corporate funding. Then there's a new AI-assisted grant prospecting and tracking platform called Instrumental, as in instrument, I-N-S-T-R-U-M-E-N-T-L. Take out the A. So that's best for nonprofits that want automation and workflow tools. It's good for teams that need grant tracking or reminders or collaboration, or honestly, it's good for just making use of AI. I mean, you've got these smart algorithms that are good for matching for different funders. There are interesting deadline tracking and reminder tools. They've got excellent calendars for grants. They've even got giving trends so that you can tailor a grant proposal to the trends in giving. And then there are also collaboration tools for teams. And so Intel combines prospecting and project management that makes it a decent workflow tool. And it's much more automated and user-friendly, but it's more expensive because you have to pay for it. And then if you're a nonprofit and you've successfully got your paperwork in order, then you can apply to be on Benevity. Benevity is one of the biggest corporate giving and employee engagement platforms in the world. And so a lot of times, larger corporations, companies like Google or Nike, Microsoft, Apple, hundreds of other companies will match employee gifts and donations, or they'll promote volunteer opportunities, or they'll track corporate social responsibility impact, and that happens through Benevity. And so nonprofits don't actually join Benevity like you would social media. What happens is you get listed in their causes portal so that employees at the different companies can choose your nonprofit. They can choose to donate to you. They can choose to request corporate matching, and then they can even sign up for volunteer opportunities for your nonprofit organization. So it's a great way to be discovered by companies all over the world. There are many nonprofits that use Benevity they set up those donations and then they publish the volunteer opportunities, and then they can actually get a lot of help and assistance from these different larger corporations. This is how you can tap into those corporate volunteer armies when you want to do those quarterly events or those community cleanups, the different promotional events. Also, you can be featured in their corporate newsletters, and that's massive. Their HR departments can promote your volunteer events. You can be included in the recommended causes lists. And then, of course, when it comes to the holiday giving, employees can donate directly. And so that can become a funding multiplier. Oftentimes with Benevity, companies will match either dollar for dollar or 2-to-1 or even 3-to-1. So with Benevity, companies love nonprofits that provide easy volunteer opportunities. So if you can provide easy ongoing opportunities, that is a huge, huge, that's a great, and then post those events regularly, those companies will love you. But let's break it down. Let's say I'm looking to write a grant because Volunteeros needs money. The first thing I have to do is define my core details, who I serve, where I serve, what we do, and what we need the money for. We then go to Candid's foundation directory, and then we start that broad search to find potential funders to help support our program. So as I start looking for my sponsor, I'm searching to see if they fund this type of program, if they fund in our location, if they fund based on the fact that we're a small nonprofit. And then I'm also going to see what they've actually funded over the last 3 to 5 years. And then if their history doesn't match me, move on. Now, the good news is, let's say I find 3 to 5 of these programs, of these foundations. I can see who they funded last year. I can see the grant amounts. I can see the types of organizations that they funded, including any patterns. So that gives me an idea of what a realistic ask amount is, or if they like multi-year grants, or if they even favor certain kinds of organizations, whether it's community-based, university-based, or hospital-based. So then I'm going to find a list of 20 to 40 funders that match my issues, match my geography, match my population, and even have a history of giving at my scale. I'm going to save that search, and then I'm going to tailor my proposals to those programs. So as I tailor my proposal to each of these funders on the list, understand I'm not just sending a generic proposal. I'm writing to that specific funder based on their data. And then, of course, the next important thing is to track and follow up and refine. But that is for another episode of Volunteero's Word on the Street. The biggest thing is that you and I are going to be each other's accountability partners. So feel free to email me, bobcarter@volunteeros.org. And if you've got an idea of a program that you'd like us to discuss or recognize, or someone who deserves recognition for their efforts in the community, well, then by all means, we are more than happy to talk to them and feature them on the next

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5: Well, hello. Welcome back to me here on Weekends with Rula. Hi, how's it going? How are you feeling? Are you good? What are we doing today? Well, I'll tell you what I'm doing. I'm going to hang out with you for 3 hours. Have some fun. That's what we're doing today. If you are new to Weekends with Rula, I'd like to welcome you every single week. Same place, same time, same channel. And you can find me off hours on my Instagram at Radio Rula. That's R-O-U-L-A. I am trying to get it together with my commitment, almost like an August New Year's resolution, because it's the new school year. So it's my new school year resolution to be that mom that makes their lunches, or at least organizes for my kids to make their own lunches, and not one day of this school year have to rely on the school cafeteria. Is that too bold? Am I asking too much? I'm gonna try it. I have not yet done that in 1 year of my mothering. This is the year. Let's go, baby. It's Weekends with Rula. Let's get

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1: If you are a parent or a family member of a college kid who's about to move into a dorm for the first time or just moved into a dorm for the first time, maybe you're being bombarded on your socials because of geofencing and all the dark web things that listen to our phone about these dorm room makeovers. And I'm thinking to myself, oh my God, like that looks better than my room in my actual house. How are they doing this in this tiny little dorm? And how much does it cost? Tell me you guys have seen this at least one time. These dorm makeovers are insane. Some of the ones I've seen, the students are actually involved in the decor. Like it's a time lapse of how they're doing this with their parents. Other people are outright being surprised because they hired a company that costs like thousands of dollars to decorate the dorm for the year. I mean, I'm not in that wheelhouse yet, but I have other things to, the money is gonna be used on food and books or whatever. Do we have to spend that much money on a room flip in a dorm? I mean, look, the dorms are drab. Don't get me wrong. That is like, ugh. No dorm has ever been like, yeah, heck yeah, this is amazing. It barely needs any work. But oh my gosh, have you ever hired somebody to decorate a dorm for somebody in your life? I would love to hear how much you spent. I'm just so curious. And do you feel like it was worth it? 1-855-55-RULA. Open my eyes to this, please, because this is bombarding my social since my niece went to college and I can't turn away sometimes. I'm just so curious. Tell me how it looks. Look at your 10-foot tall bed with your fake paneling wall behind the bed, headboards that you bought on Amazon, and recliners and refrigerators and all the things. All right, can't wait to hear from you. It's Weekends with Rula.
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1: Are you checked out at work? Well, guess what? You're not alone. 80% of workers have checked out at work. I don't know if it's because it's summertime and they're feeling like, oh, look, half this office is empty all the time, or I just don't care right now. I just need to, like, get to the holidays already. I don't know what the reason is. What's your reason if you've checked out from work? Well, being checked out equals $10 trillion in lost productivity every single year. And 75% of people say when they are purchasing something, they want to know if it was made by a person or a machine. Well, guess what? If you're checked out and there is no person there to make it, they're going to resort to the machines, AI, and all the things that Terminator 2 talked about, you know, replacing us. So if you're checked out, you want to get back on board, what do you need to do? Take a walk, take a breather, take an afternoon off so you can reset yourself and not be checked out. If you are checked out, I'd love to hear from you at 1-855-55-RULA. Like, what kind of job do you have? Because one person said they used to work hybrid for the last 4 years, and now the company wants them in every single day. They're so checked out, they don't know what to do with themselves. I mean, I agree with that. You've been in your pajamas for 4 years on a Zoom with a cute shirt, and now you actually have to wear heels and Spanx. You're like, it's hot, and I don't like this coffee at the coffee kitchen. It's better in my house. It's Weekends with Rula.

When I was a child and I would go to the grocery store with my mom and my other four siblings, can you imagine what a zoo that was for my poor mom? Yeah, we didn't have a babysitter she could leave us home with to go grocery shop in peace. She would have us all like hanging off the cart like monkeys on a tree, and we're all begging for something different at our eye level, like my sight line. It's like, can we get this? Can we get this? And she'd be like, no, put that back. No, put that back. Most of the battle for my mother at the grocery store was telling us no five times each, times five kids. And so that made me into a grocery store lover. I love grocery shopping. I could spend 3 hours in a grocery store going up and down every single aisle to see all the things they have, and I'll buy whatever I want. Because I remember being 10 years old in the grocery store, and I said, when I am older and I can do whatever I want in the grocery store, I'm going to buy whatever I want in the grocery store. Because my mom was so militant about not buying us anything extra. Well, I can understand raising a family of seven. You know, it's seven of us. Grocery bills have to be tight. Okay. What is something that you were always told, no, you can't have that when you were a kid? And as a grown-up now, do you just want to buy it all the time? For me, it was a Twix bar. She would never let us have chocolate. I always wanted a Twix bar. Twix to me still is like a special candy because I was never allowed to have it as a kid. And I can buy it every day if I want, but I don't want to because, you know, for obvious reasons, you shouldn't have that every day. But yeah, that Twix bar, that gold wrapper with the red and white letters, that was my thing. Now I buy them whenever I want.

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1: In case you missed this, I had knee surgery not too long ago. If you go to my socials, you'll see that I had a walker because I didn't know if I needed it or not. I had a torn meniscus. This is very, like, bottom of the totem pole type seriousness of a knee injury, from what I understand in the knee surgery world. But I tore my meniscus at this really fun dance party. I didn't know I did it when I did it, but 6 months later, we're like, yeah, I think that's when it happened. And I'm facing the music. I had surgery to repair my meniscus, but I'll tell you, I'm not really sure if I'm doing recovery right. I'm trying my best to do the recovery right, but when you don't feel any pain, you don't need any painkillers, and you're thinking, well, everything feels normal. Is it time to be normal? I guess that's good, right? All right, you can tag me at Radio Rula if you want to share a story of a meniscus repair that you may have had and how it went for you. It's Weekends with Rula. Thanks in advance for your comments.

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5: 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That's R-O-U-L-A. 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
1: If you're not married, but you'd like to be one day and have kids, what's your kid number? Like, I feel like people who think they're going to get married and have kids or want to have kids one day have a number in their head. Is it 2? Is it 3? Is it 4? Is it 5? Is it 6? Not a lot of people have 6 and 7 in their wheelhouse right now in their minds. A lot of people are a 2-kid family or a 3-kid family mindset. I think 4 is great. I wanted to have 4. It didn't work for me. We had 3, but it turns out 3 is harder than 4. Yeah. According to the Today Mom survey, a survey of over 7,000 mothers, it is one specific number of children that is the most stressful in the house and to raise. It's not 2, it's not 4, it's not 5, it's 3. Having 3 kids causes the most stress. Now, why is that? Because there's always an odd man out. Believe me, I'm living it. There's always an odd man out, and then you feel sad. Like, if I had number 4, I'd pair them off, right? I'm 4 of 5 kids. So really, we were a 4-pack, and then we got the 5th one. But me and number 5 would pair off, and number 1 and 2 would pair off, leaving my sister, the 3rd one, alone, like an island. Always, you got to have them in pairs. So if you're going to go 4, you might as well go 6, right? I guess. If you can afford it, sure. You have some childcare and some mental bandwidth for that, more power to you. But the hardest kid number to have, ladies and gentlemen, is 3 kids. Because it's no longer man-on-man defense. It's zone defense. And a lot of times you lose. It's Weekends with Rula.

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2: Did you get enough ice cream this summer season? I feel like that's like the number one way to cool off, or you're just happy to go for ice cream or gelato or perhaps a popsicle at the pool. God, that always made me so happy when I was a kid. I feel like they go hand in hand, a popsicle and pool time, more so than ice cream. Some of the popsicle just was like so refreshing to me when I was a kid. Oh, I loved it so much. Well, researchers found a link between ice cream flavors and our personalities. You know, people say, oh, you're so vanilla, like it's some kind of an insult. Well, according to this, it's not. If you like vanilla as your flavor of ice cream, you are colorful, you're impulsive, you're a risk taker who sets high goals, and you've got high expectations of yourself. If you love chocolate, that's your ice cream flavor. You are lively, you are creative, you are dramatic, you are charming, and you're enthusiastic, and people consider you the life of the party. Well, what about strawberry? Let's go the Neapolitan way. What if you just love strawberry ice cream? That's your choice. Turns out, you're a little negative Nancy. You're cranky, you're a pessimist, and you apparently have low self-esteem. You know who did that survey? Edie's Grand Ice Cream. That's what they found from their ice cream connoisseurs. So, ooh, strawberry lovers. I hate that you're getting a bad rep, because I do like strawberry, but I've never ordered it plain, and that's not my go-to. But I do want some ice cream now, so I'll be right back. It's Weekends with Rula.

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1: Okay, this is a really great question. You can ask yourself, your friends, an icebreaker on dates, parties, just on date nights, whatever, with your mate. What is a luxury you decided to invest in and it was a letdown? Have you ever heard the phrase, don't meet your heroes, because then there's nothing to dream big for? Because you don't want to get let down. You want to just have the dream or the impression that the hero is amazing. All right. People listed things they actually went all in on, thinking, yes, I'm going to spend that money on that luxury item. It's going to be awesome. And it wasn't awesome. Number one, a hot tub. They thought, I can't afford a pool, but I can have a hot tub. Yeah, no. You learn very quickly. That's not what you want. You don't want that. I used to have a hot tub at the very first ranch house my husband and I bought when we got married. I think lizards swam in there way more than we did and died all the time. Every time we took the top off of the hot tub, dead lizards floating in the top. I'm like, oh God. Ew. And then you like fish them out of there and then clean out the water. It was bad. It was bad. It was bad. You know, there were other things on the list. So just give me a minute. I think we need to go over more than just one thing. We'll be right back to do it on Weekends with Rula.

Okay, part two of luxury letdowns. We've talked about hot tubs. Lizard graveyard up in those hot tubs. You got to clean them out all the time. Okay, another one that people put on the list of a letdown luxury they've invested in, first class flights. Listen, I'm going to put that one in the maybe section. I've only paid for a first class flight full on twice in my adult life of flying. The first time it was a doozy. I really invested in that first class flight because I was going overseas for like 12 hours. I go, yep, I'm going to go first class. It was a lot of money. But I did get to sleep, but it wasn't as fancy as they are now. It wasn't like lay down seats or anything. So it's not so great. But other times, I mean, look, I did one for domestic. The upgrade was like $125. That was awesome. I had real silverware and some champagne. It was nice. Another thing that made the list of luxury letdowns, having a boat. Oh, a boat. Oh, God, a boat. They're so expensive, and you have to clean them. There's so much maintenance. You got to dock them, put them in a marina, get a rental space for them. All the things. Owning a boat, what do they say? The first and the last day of having a boat, best days of your life, right? Do you agree? All right, more luxury letdowns next on Weekends with Rula.

part three, my final word on luxury letdowns. If you're just tuning in, there's a list, an article this week that came out of a lot of things that are luxuries that people actually invested in or tried one time and they're like, not impressed. They said, nah, I wouldn't do it again. If you're a foodie, you probably have chased the stories of Michelin star restaurants. Like, wow, these are so amazing. A lot of people that say they go to them, they chase them down and they're kind of not as impressed because it was expensive and they left hungry for whatever reason. Listen, if the Michelin star has come to that restaurant, obviously they're doing something delicious and right. However, don't be going there and putting that whole place on a pedestal before you even get the menu, because you just think it has to be the most amazing meal of your life. If you are on your deathbed, this should be the best meal of your life. Then you'll be let down. You gotta just lean in, see what's on the menu, eat it the way the chef prepared it, and then really judge it for real. If there's a Michelin star restaurant somewhere in your area, go there and don't put it on the pedestal until you put it on the pedestal. Make sense? Okay, I'll be right back. It's Weekends with Rula.

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4: Okay, now here is something I did not expect I would ever read, honestly. If you were given an extra hour every single day, what would you do with it? What do you think one of the answers was? Nothing I would have ever bet. A quarter of the people surveyed said if there were 25 hours in a day, they would use the extra hour to exercise. What? That over sleep? What? Every time we change our clocks, I'm like, yes, we're falling back. We're going to get an extra hour of sleep. I'm so excited. What would you do with the extra hour of your day if we had 25 hours, not 24? Hands down, I'm sleeping. 1-855-55-RULA. Are you the exerciser? Well, God bless you. I hope you live to be 112. Take some deep breaths and run a mile for me, too. It's Weekends with Rula.

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7: Let's go! What's up? It's Brew back in for Carson Daly, ready to count down the biggest songs all across North America. We got 30 of them lined up and ready to go. We're going through August now. I can't remember. Like, when does summer end? Don't we have a few more weeks? Has Pumpkin Spice been whispering to you saying, it's almost time? I looked in my closet the other day and I saw flannels and I was like, oh man, not yet. I'm not ready to say goodbye to these summer vibes. This weekend, special guest Alex Warren hanging out and helping us count down to that number one song. He'll join in minutes. Plus, we'll go back in the past for some former number ones, fun summer throwbacks, and requested extras. Welcome to The Daily Download. This week's top 30 starts now. And we get things started with a triple D. That's a Daily Download debut for those that are new around here. People used to say Audrey Hulbert. She was friends with Gracie Abram, former roommate. Now we say Malcolm Todd's sister as well. She's got the coolest friends and family. Sumi was on the countdown last year until it fell off in November. Today, it re-enters at number 30. Probably thanks to her performance at Lollapalooza a couple weeks ago. She crushed it. It's back. We are loving it. Audrey Hulbert kicking off the Daily Download.

Shakira and Burna Boy stay at number 29 for a second straight week with Die Die. Probably didn't know Ed Sheeran co-wrote that song. I didn't even know that until this morning. But you know what? If you had to guess anybody in the world who helped write a song, it's probably going to be Ed Sheeran. He's like Ryan Tedder from One Republic, just writing bangers for everyone. Kind of like music's Oprah. You get a song. You get a hit song. You get a hit song. This is the Daily Download. This week's top 30, Brew filling in for Carson Daly. And Olivia Dean debuted last week at 30, moves up a couple spots to number

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2: It is Brew filling in for Carson Daly. Thanks for making this a part of your weekend. I'm going to do my best to make the Pick of the Week right now. Do Carson proud. I'm going with Ariana Grande. Her new album, Petal, is officially here. I don't know if you had a chance to listen to it yet, but I'm going to make this my Pick of the Week. The album title track, Petal, on the Daily Download. Check it out. Jennifer.

There she is, my pick of the week, Ariana Grande. The album title track, Petal. After her Eternal Sunshine tour, she announced she is taking a break. And everyone thought that it was the negative criticism she's been getting about her appearances, but she wanted to put out the word that it is not because of that. She's had this break planned. She also canceled filming season 13 of American Horror Story due to her touring schedule and how busy she's been. And that's how you know she needs a break. She's been looking forward to filming that season for so long, so you know she's ready to slow down. No worries, though. Creator Ryan Murphy said the door is always open. Ari can hop into any season when she's ready. Petal is my pick of the week on the Daily Download. 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All right, let's go. Getting back into it. Brew filling in for Carson Daly with another Triple D, a Daily Download debut. It was actually my pick of the week last weekend. Now, officially joining the countdown, welcome Meek. Fabulous, debuting at number 27. I just

really hope Carson doesn't mind me just playing all this new music for you. What up? It's Brew filling in for Carson Daly while he's on vacay, counting down the 30 biggest songs across North America. And that was another Triple D, a daily download debut, Cat's Eye, debuting with Animal number 26. Thanks for being here. Heat waves rolling across a lot of the country. So if you're in the heat right now, make sure you're drinking lots of water, or in my case right now, a delicious iced coffee. Be safe out there. Pink Panthers, Zara Larsson, staying put the same place they were last week, number 20.

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1: I love that group. The Beaches, number 24. Two of them are sisters. The other two, really close friends. And the dynamic when they're all in the same room is unmatched. Edge of Earth is the name of the song, and it's on the Daily Download. What's up? My name is Brew, filling in for Carson Daly. It's that time of the show where we try to predict what song is coming soon to the Daily Download Top 30 Countdown. Hang on, let me just look for, like, Carson's crystal ball he must keep around here in the studio. Here we go.
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1: 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Hopping on the track with the Kid LAROI. 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I'm sure if you're on TikTok, you've seen to this one. Girls, the remix coming soon to the Daily Download Top 30 Countdown.

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1: Right after the show, we rush to the airport. We go through security. Everything's good. But then I get flagged going through security. They're like, whoa, whoa, whoa, sir, you have to wait. They bring me over to this machine and they show me a scan of me. And there's a heat map. And my entire groin area is red with an exclamation mark over it. This tells us you have something in your groin. What's in your groin?
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1: Okay, the first appearance from Olivia Rodrigo in the countdown, Stupid Song, at number 23. That's up three spots. This is the Daily Download Top 30 Countdown with your buddy Brew, filling in for Carson Daly this weekend. Olivia going to be pushing for that number one song this weekend. We'll see if she can do it. In the meantime, it is Friday. Bruno Mars going to kick off his second

0: solid for French Montana and Max B moving into number 21, just outside our top 20 this weekend, ever since you left me on the Daily Download. Well, it's so fun to get to introduce our guest this weekend. Our buddy Alex Warren is here. Got a new album coming out August 28th called Wild Child, and we get to catch up with him on the countdown right now. Alex, let's just start with the album. Is it completely done? Like, what can you tell me about it?
1: No, it's fully done. Everything's ready to go. I'm stoked about it, honestly. I've lived with it for about a year now, and so who knows what's going to happen, but as long as it gets to go out in the world, I'm happy.
0: Yeah. What kind of, like, leap do we see from You'll Be Alright Kid to now?
1: It's more of just, like, I feel like it's matured. I think when I made the album, I was finding my sound and finding out of an artist who I am and what I am, and now it's really cool to kind of listen back to these songs, and my wife has so many favorites, and my friends love them, and I don't know. It's just, I feel like I fell right into a spot where I'm supposed to be.
0: Well, I'm so glad you're in this spot with us this weekend. Brew, filling in for Carson Daly. More with Alex Warren and your top 20 songs. Let's count them down with the Daily Download. 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
0: Oh, what's up? It's Brew in for Carson Daly with the song that was number one on this weekend back in 2020. Any guesses before I say it? Think back, global pandemic. What was the song you had on repeat the most? If anyone guessed, Harry Styles, good memory. We're going back 6 years. Watermelon Sugar is my former number one today on the Daily Download.

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1: 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Clean, shine, protect. Your kitchen says a lot about you. Let it brag. Don't call it a comeback. It's Brew. Let's get into our top 20. Olivia Dean almost fell off from the top 30 a couple weeks ago, but after a 7-spot bounce last week and another 2-spot jump today, I'm going to call that the kiss from Lollapalooza. Everybody's playing her music. So Easy to Fall in Love is back in the top 20. I could

0: Carson's golfing buddy, Niall Horan, moving to number 19. That's Taste So Good on the Daily Download. Brew filling in for Carson Daly. And this weekend, my special guest, Alex Warren, is hanging out. You've got a song on the new album called Passenger. And this is a very cheesy question right now. If you could have any other artist be your passenger in your shotgun seat next to you on a road trip, singing songs, coming up with music, just talking, who would you bring with you?
1: It's such a cool question. I've never really thought about that because that's like a passenger in your vehicle. I think someone who I really have fun with every time I see them is Benson Boone or Somber. Like, I feel like those two. Whenever I see them, it's just like, we go right back at her. Shaboozy's really fun. Like, I really love those guys. Becky G would be such a great passenger.
0: Oh my gosh. Just from the playlist alone that she would bring, you know?
1: Not even that, dude. She's just a fun person and I can practice my Spanish with her.
0: More of the countdown next. 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
8: If I were to ask you what makes for a good night's sleep, you'd probably say a dark, quiet room, not too many things on your mind. But every night when you go to get some Z's, how often do you really think about the temperature in your bedroom? Temperature may be one of the most underappreciated factors in sleep. That's according to the Senior Vice President of Research and Scientific Affairs at the National Sleep Foundation. We often hear about lights and screens and stress, but even modest changes in temperature and airflow can influence both how quickly you fall asleep and how deeply you stay asleep. Most experts will recommend a room temperature of 60 to 67 degrees Fahrenheit. You might also experiment with your sheets and what you actually wear to bed. Play around a bit and see what improves your sleep. You might be delightfully surprised. I'm Dr. Sanjay Gupta, helping you live a better life.
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1: What up, what up? The Daily Download Top 30 Countdown. Yeah, no, I'm not Carson with a cold. It's Brew filling in again for a back-to-back weekend while he's on vacay. And in classic summer fashion, in the dog days of summer, iced coffee is in hand. So if I'm talking a little faster than usual, it's because I'm excited for this countdown, but also caffeine is at an all-time high. It feels like a very task-less weekend. If you had a lot to do, we're right there with you. I had my engagement party yesterday. Super exciting, but I'll be honest, planning that party was even way more than I expected, which has me thinking, if that was just the engagement party, like what in the world is the actual wedding planning gonna feel like? I've opened a whole new chapter of my life. Every conversation feels like, have you booked the, or can you look through all these options? My fiance's got me looking through fonts right now. Fonts! Wish me luck, y'all. Thanks so much for being here. We're just a little short on time today, so here's another Daily Download Extra.

Martin Garrix, Ed Sheeran moving up two spots with Repeat It now at number 18 this weekend on the Daily Download Top 30 Countdown. Brew hanging out with you, filling in for Carson Daly while he's on vacay. Bella Kay, though, she's hard at work doing the festival gauntlet. Just did Lollapalooza, gonna be at Austin City Limits on the main stage. Her career is taking off, and so is she on this countdown up to number 17 with I Love It, I Love It, I Love It. I like

0: So we are about 2.5 weeks away from Malcolm Todd's tour kickoff September 2nd in Irving, Texas. He joined his sister Audrey Hobart at her LA show recently. Maybe she'll join Malcolm at some of his shows too. It's a whole family affair. Earrings is up 2 spots to number 16. Hey, it's Brew in for Carson Daly this weekend. Time for our mini countdown. These are the top trending songs of the week. We got 5 of them lined up and ready to go. We call it the TT5. Let's do it.
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0: Stella Lefty is in

Meek, number three. I just got my heart broken, but I look pretty fabulous. Yeah, I'm back in therapy, but I look pretty fabulous. Cat's Eye, our runner-up. They get a glimpse here on the dance floor. You move like an animal. The Daily Download. TT5. Number one. And the TT5 number one song this week goes to... Noah Kahan, Orbiter, is the top trending song on the Daily Download TT5.

Noah Kahan says that song is about his wife, his mom, and his fans. Orbiter, the number one trending song this week on the Daily Download TT5. 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All right, that wraps up our mini trending countdown for the week. Back to the big list, the Daily Download, this week's top 30. And actually throwing it back to the TT5, one of the songs on that list makes an appearance right now. Stella Lefty continues to climb with her song Boston, number 15 this week.

0: It's Gracie Abrams there. Her first single off her new album, Daughter from Hell. It's called Hit the Wall. Number 14 on the Daily Download Top 30 Countdown. It's Brew filling in for Carson while he's away. Got some help this weekend, too. Our buddy Alex Warren hanging out. You have been on a meteoric rise ever since you started putting music out. And in that short time of like a year and a half, 2 years, do you notice how much better and how much improvement you're getting as an artist?
1: Yeah, my God. I used to be terrified. I would have such bad stage fright when I would play these shows and I would throw up and all these different things. And now it's like I get really excited about it. I get amped about it. Super sick.
0: Well, I'm stoked to keep hanging out with you this weekend. More with Alex Warren coming up, along with your top 13 songs. 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
8: At

Teddy Swims and his latest Mr. Know-It-All staying put at number 13 on the Daily Download. This week's top 30. He's gearing up for his Ugly tour. It's going to kick off in September. Ugly going to be the name of his next album he's working on too, which is all sorts of different themes. He says becoming a father has changed his priorities and inspired his developing new material. Can't wait to hear what that sounds like. What's up? It's Brew filling in for Carson Daly and Benson Boone. Still doing backflips on his Wanted Man tour. Still going strong and staying at number 12 again this week. It's the time of my life on the Daily Download.

0: Yeah, that's somber. Just outside our top 10, moving up 8 spots to number 11. That makes him the biggest mover of the week with My Body Isn't Ready. 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My name is Brew, filling in for Carson Daly this weekend. If you want to see the behind the scenes in studio or say what's up, hit me up this weekend at Brew on the Radio. That's BRU on the Radio. I haven't hit any wrong buttons. Okay, I haven't hit many wrong buttons today. So let's keep it rolling next. On the way, Justin Bieber, Dominic Fike, Zara Larsson, and more as the top 10 play next on the Daily Download.
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Dominic Fike with Throwback. Can I say Throwback 2018? That song getting all sorts of love now. Baby Doll is on the Daily Download. Biggest mover last week. It jumped up 7 spots today. Breaks into the top 10 for the first time. That's impressive. By the way, his tour starts up this weekend with shows in Asheville, North Carolina, and Atlanta, Georgia. He'll be doing a mix of solo headlining and also opening up for Tame Impala on their tour. Hey, what's up? It's Brew in for Carson Daly. This is the Daily Download Top 30 Countdown. Well, this is kind of crazy. Happy birthday to this song. Officially 1 year old, Zara Larsson, number 9 this weekend. It's Midnight Sun.

0: Justin Bieber. Staying right there, number 8 last weekend, number 8 again. Speed Demon on the Daily Download Top 30 Countdown. Do you have any tattoos? I was always too chicken. I was like, I'm afraid I'll hate it in a few years, so I haven't done any. People say, though, it's addicting. Once you get one, you end up with like 20. And Justin Bieber's little brother just got his first tattoo. It was a Bible verse. We'll see what he gets next, if that statement's true. Hey, it's Brew hanging out with you this weekend with our buddy Alex Warren hanging out as well. I feel like everyone asks you when that mishap happened at the Grammys. Your in-ears failed you. But I know you are like a content-minded person. So in those moments, are you thinking about, wow, like this is going to make so much more great content?
1: Not in the moment. It depends on what it is. Like at the Grammys, I thought my career was over for sure. When that happened, I sat down because I was about to be announced whether I won or not Best New Artist. And when that happened, I sat there truly being like, my career's over, everyone's laughing at me and whatever. And at that time I had posted the video kind of telling everyone what had happened, and it was the biggest blessing in the world, and I think that was the life-changing thing. But like at a show, yeah, like I think it just depends. Those people are there to kind of see those things. Like when everyone comes to my show, I think they don't want a perfect version of me, but I think when I play a award show or I play a TV thing, people are wanting me to be perfect. It's a weird thing, like that dichotomy. Yeah. It's so strange, but people who come to my shows want to just see me, want to see the songs that they fell in love with and feel, and the people who don't go to my shows and are almost forced to watch me want me to be this perfect musician. So it just depends. I think there's more stress with a live show, like with a award show, than is my own show.
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It's Brew in for Carson Daly. He's been revisiting some of the best summer songs from years past and including them for your throwback. So I'm going to keep that trend going. We're going back to 17 years ago, 2009. Maybe one of the most popular wedding songs of all time. Like, this is what the DJ will use to get the dance floor open. It really does set the vibe. I Got a Feeling is my throwback pick on the Daly.

The Black Eyed Peas bringing the vibes this weekend. One of the biggest songs of summer in 2009. Also, I swear every DJ at a wedding uses that to officially open up the dance floor. Yeah, consider the dance floor wherever you are open. I got a feeling. My throwback this weekend on the Daily Download. Hey, how we feeling? It's Brew filling in for Carson Daly. We are counting down to the number one song in North America. We're getting close. And I haven't forgot about this. Every time a new Disney princess live action role comes up, I'm like, Sabrina Carpenter. You got to get Sabrina Carpenter. Like, Tangled audition started, and I was like, she would be perfect. But then I forget, she is booked to play Alice in Wonderland, and I think that's going to be so perfect for her. Sabrina making her appearance in the countdown at number 7. This is House Tour on the Daily Download.

fellas at. One of them sitting right here. Ella Langley going to spend another week at number 6 with Choosing Texas on the Daily Download Top 30 Countdown. And what's up? It's Brew. And sending our well wishes to Ariana Grande. She had to make an announcement that she will be taking a break, stepping away from the spotlight after her Eternal Sunshine tour wraps. And people speculated it was because of the criticism she's gotten over her appearance, but she wants to put that rumor out and say, look, I've done Wicked, Wicked 2, an album, a tour. I need a break, and I'm going to be taking that time. It's much deserved. Sadly, though, she did have to pull out of filming season 13 of American Horror Story, and I know she was looking forward to that. I think she would have crushed it. No worries, though. Creator Ryan Murphy said the door is always open. Ari can hop into any season when she's ready. Here she is, kicking off our top 5. Hate That I Made You Love Me is on the Daily Download.

I'm sure she's got plans for this coming up. She's always got a plan, I feel like, for these things. She's getting ready to celebrate the 20th anniversary of her self-titled debut album, October 24th. We'll see what she has in store. Taylor Swift, number 4 again. I Knew It, I Knew You on the Daily Download. 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

0: The Daily Download, Top 30 Countdown. We're getting close to your number one spot. Want to say thank you to Alex Warren, who's been hanging out all countdown long. Our full interview is up. You can check out the highlights at The Brew Show. That's at The BRU Show on Instagram, TikTok. Gotta ask you one last thing, if anything, for my fiance, who's obsessed. You have been connected to Fourth Wing, the book, the adapted series that's going to be getting made right now. The author, Rebecca, reached out. Like, what can you tell me about this? Are you going to be in it?
1: I'm just really good friends with Rebecca. That's it.
0: No way.
1: I text Rebecca every week. Her and I talk about the craziest, stupidest things. She comes to my shows. I'm a huge fan. My wife's a huge fan of her. And when Ordinary started blowing up, people were comparing it to Fourth Wing and the ACOTAR series. And I had met her through that. And we just have been, ever since we met, just talk all the time. Like, it's the coolest thing in the world where, like, I just text her questions and she texts me stuff. She'll text me and she goes, I see you have a show in Philly tonight. You're going to crush it. And it's the coolest thing in the world. Or she's like, want to see something cool, and she'll send me something before anyone knows it. I just feel like I'm like, I can't even tell my wife because she's like, don't show anyone. And so I'm just sitting there with information that no one knows, and I just get to like drop the video beforehand. It's awesome.
0: That's insane. It's like, the best of the best. Like Martin Scorsese's texting you, hey man, love this shit.
1: I would love to have my songs and whatever, but it's a friendship. It's not a work relationship, which is awesome.
0: Manifesting it for sure.
1: I prefer the friendship.
0: Well, friend, thank you for being here, making this countdown super fun and easy this weekend. We got your top three songs to get to next. Hang out. The Daily Download, Top 30 Countdown. 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
2: Let's go! Welcome back. Welcome back. Brew in for Carson Daly. We've officially made it to the top three. Kudos to you if you've made it all the way through. You're a real one. This Friday, Bruno Mars kicks off the second leg of his North American tour and a four-night run in New Jersey at MetLife Stadium. Gonna be crazy. Risk It All stays at number three this weekend. For just a

0: If anyone's getting deja vu, no worries. It's not just you. Olivia Rodrigo is back in again at number 2 with Drop Dead. And we heard Bruno Mars back there at number 3. So that means our number 1 song should sound familiar. Let's make it official.
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0: Guess who's back? Tame Impala with Jenny doing it again and staying on top of the Daily Download Top 30 Countdown. Dracula is number 1.

0: One of the most viral songs out right now also happens to be our top song. 5 straight weeks. That's impressive. I just want to shout them out. Tame Impala, Jenny, number 1 on the Daily Download Top 30 Countdown. Well, team, that is a wrap on another edition of the Daily Download Top 30 Countdown. Thank you so much for letting me be a part of your weekend. My name is Brew. If you want to follow up on socials, be friends, see what's happening in the studio, I'm at Brew on the Radio. B-R-U on the Radio. Carson is back next weekend. I'll talk to you next time, though. And as always, be here again next weekend as we count down the biggest songs in North America. Have a great weekend.
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That would be hilarious.

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1: Can you play me a song? 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

0: 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How did they go from top of the rock to rock bottom?
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1: 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You hit a ball in the gap, run. 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
1: 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Thank goodness. But I am pumped that Falcons football is back. Second preseason game against the Colts next Saturday at noon. Just a heads up. 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
1: 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Just play the game one way. You hit a ball in the gap, run. 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

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Feels so good. Dracula, this is Q99.7. 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

Cruz. Physically, I'm at the station talking to you through the radio. Mentally, I'm at the Battery watching our Braves take on the Diamondbacks. I haven't been to a game in a while. I need to get back out there. It's Q99.7. Best weekend soundtrack you're going to find. Atlanta.

99.7. It's Atlanta's hit music. Have y'all seen the Hot Ones episode where Sabrina's eating the hot wings and trying to answer questions? Well, she's a cutie anyway, but after you watch that, you'll fall in love with her even more. Love me some Sabrina. Her latest house tour on Q99.7.

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0: Let's get out to Cartersville. I've got Lauren on the phone. It's Q99.7. What's up?
1: Hey, I wanted to shout out to my little sister. She's awesome. I just came home from work, and she put all my clothes in my closet, hung them up, and everything.
2: Wow, that's a first. Sisters being nice to each other?
1: 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I have an awesome sister.
0: That new Teddy Swims on Q.

make a bump on a Sunday afternoon. Nobody said we couldn't. Q99.7, Atlanta's hit music. Stay right there if you want Olivia Dean tickets. I got them coming up. I'll have a keyword for you to text in. Sold out show. I mean, it's been sold out since tickets went on sale. So get them from Q99.7 this hour. Just a bit.

Let's not forget that's the first time we ever heard Halsey. We're like, you know what? We like her. Make some more music. And she did. And the rest is history. Q99.7. What up to Tina? She's on 75 on that new Ariana.

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0: 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What's good?
1: I want to shout out my cousin Analia. It's her 16th birthday today.
0: Analia, that's a beautiful name. Happy birthday, Analia. Did you get her anything?
1: We just gave her a couple dollars and a card, but we love her very much, and we're happy to celebrate with her tonight.
0: Well, you also gave her a shout out on the radio, which is pretty amazing. 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

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Thank you.

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It's Canada with a K. You want to know how much my family doesn't care about me? I got a text from my niece. Hey, can you grab me some of those Olivia Dean tickets? Never mind the fact I just started working here and it's my dream job. The show's going to slay. No, more tickets for the people that are supposed to get them.

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I'm Canada with a K. I'm excited for Falcon season, but can you believe we already have a player that's suspended for 8 games? The season hasn't even started yet. Wow. Having a player suspended for September in August is

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0: 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Do you get any?
1: Oh, no, just for the kids.
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Babe, Eggs Benedict is just breakfast lasagna. I just told the waitress I love her. 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I'm going to reply yes to that and just see where it goes.

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0: Atlantis Hit Music Q99.7. I think we can all agree, since the World Cup, these influencers have been running their mouth a little bit too much.
1: I've traveled across the entire world, and there's one city in particular that beats literally every other city in the entire world. Yes, better than New York City, better than Dubai, better than Chicago, better than LA. Yep. Literally better than every city in the entire world. Let me introduce you to it.
0: Cleveland. Let him introduce you to Cleveland. Have you been to Cleveland this time of year? It's beautiful. He's definitely not talking about Atlanta. We're full. Check out Cleveland.

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0: 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What is up, DJ Noel, hanging out with you on your Sunday. 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

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Now, I don't know about you, but I feel like after Justin Bieber did Coachella a few months ago, we've all been waiting for him to drop tour dates. 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

Atlanta's Hit Music Q99.7 going commercial free for 99 minutes of some of your favorite hits, some of your favorite music. 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Let us know where you're listening from and also your requests.